So, welcome to Module 5, Course 14217, called Reading English Prose. This fifth module is entitled Identifying the Main Idea and Writer's Purpose. I'm Dr. Christopher Ireland, and I'll be leading you through this module. So, let's get started with an overview of what you can expect to learn during this module. So firstly, a reminder that in previous modules, you've learned how to skim a text with the intention of finding the main idea. In this module, you will combine the skill of skimming with background knowledge that you have about text types. Specifically, you're going to use titles, headings and subheadings to understand the main idea of the text you're reading, and you'll see the relationship between these elements and the writer's purpose. So a text is a standalone piece of writing used to communicate ideas, information, or stories, typically in sentences and paragraphs. It will also have content that conveys the writer's purpose to the reader. In this module, we will focus on reading texts that are non-literary works and are often found in our everyday lives. So, the module will also focus on the main idea of the text. The main idea is an important part of the text and is also important in supporting the reading process. In achieving this, the text may use titles, headings, and subheadings. These are tools which help readers to understand what is being conveyed by the text and in helping the reader establish the main idea of the text. The module will also show how the writer's purpose in the type of texts that are commonly found in everyday life can be broadly divided into three main objectives. So, generally providing information falls in the category of to inform. Then, if a text is written for the reader's enjoyment, this is in the category of to entertain. Finally, if the text aims to influence the reader's opinions, beliefs, or actions, then we can classify this as to persuade. As I said, these are the three broad purposes that we're going to focus on in this module. So, having looked at an overview of the module, we can now turn to the learning outcomes. What should you expect to have learned when you have completed this module? So, as you can see, upon completion of this module, you will be able to firstly identify the main idea of the text, and secondly, specify the writer's purpose. So, before we look at these areas, we need to briefly remind ourselves of what we learned in the previous module about the reading technique known as skimming. So, before we look at these areas, we need to briefly remind ourselves of what we learned in the previous module about reading technique known as skimming. You learned that skim reading is used to quickly grasp the main idea of the text or to become familiar with the overall structure of a text. Importantly, this is achieved without reading every word or detail. Skimming is a reading technique which you should use when you want to have an overview of a large amount of information contained in a text in a short space of time. This means that, as already mentioned, after skim reading, you should have identified the main ideas of the text as well as how it is organized or structured.

So, in this second part, we're going to take a further look at skim reading. There are a number of techniques that contribute to skim reading, and which of these techniques are used will depend on the text in question and the preferences of the individual reader. However, it is likely that all texts that we need to read will have titles. And these should be the starting point of any skim reading process. Similarly, many texts we encounter will have headings and subheadings, coming at the beginning of sections and subsections. If they are present, they are also important tools in the skimming process. When starting to read the words of a text, it is usually the title that the reader encounters first. The title usually consists of a group of words or phrases which help the reader predict what the text might be about, as well as raising the reader's interest in the text. The title should be concise and clear so that the nature of the text is conveyed in just a few words. As a result, titles are generally not in sentence form, and the first letter of each significant word is capitalized. So, for example, this title, the reasons why it's important to keep titles clear and concise, which is presented in sentence form, would probably be considered too long and therefore not suitable as a title. On the other hand, the titles Why Clear Concise Titles Are Important and The Importance of Clear Concise Titles might be considered more appropriate. Notice that neither of these titles are full sentences, but they can convey the same information as the previous sentence, but in half the number of words. They use the adjectives in attributive form directly before the noun, rather than in predicative form after the noun. The term title typically refers to the name of a whole text. So it is typical to have the title of a book which would appear on the cover, as in the two examples indicated here. One book has the title Reading for Life and the other Effective Presentation Skills. Notice that these examples include subtitles which provide additional context or clarification about the main topic of each book. Also, we use the term title at the start of an article. This applies to academic articles, magazine articles, newspaper articles, or any other type of article. The example indicated here is the title of a conference paper presented as a short article. Having said that, there are times when we use the term title within texts. For example, the text at the beginning of a book chapter is called the chapter title. The illustration shows a chapter, How Do Writers Write?, which is chapter 3 of the book Successful Writing by Hairston and Keane. However, in the context of skimming, referring to the title usually means looking at the main title of the text. Titles can also appear elsewhere, such as in non-linear features of text, like diagrams and figures. The example here is from the book Successful Writing by Hairston and Keane. It shows figure 1, a complete integrated search process. Despite all these different possibilities, in the context of skimming, referring to the title usually means looking at the main title of the text. Okay, so that brings us to the end of part 2 of this module video. In it, we've looked at titles which are really important. They're the starting point for when you're skim reading. In the next episode, we'll move on to look at headings and subheadings.

Welcome back. This is part three of module five. And we've looked at titles. What we're going to do now is move on to look at headings and subheadings. So on the screen there, you can see a book page and a page from an article. And first of all, let's have a look at the book. You can see there circled at the top, the heading, Lexical Semantics, Word Meaning. So this is inside a chapter. Remember, the chapter will have a title, and then inside the chapter, we will have headings. You've probably noticed in magazines as well that inside articles, the article might be divided into various sections and subsections. Words at the start there will be headings. So the article title is right at the beginning of the article, and within the article, we will have headings. Then, articles, so academic articles, they're divided into sections, and they will have headings at the start of each section. So you can see here, we've got an article, and there is a heading there, 2.1, role-play simulation, and there's another heading, 2.2, the role-play material, and then right at the bottom you can see 2.2.1, that is a subheading. So we've got two headings and two subheadings, and I'll just highlight those for you. Similarly, for an article, the title would be used for the name of the article itself, and within the article the sections would have headings. Any subsections appearing in book chapters or articles would have subheadings. So, headings in a title can help the reader establish what different parts of the text covers and identify specific ideas of different parts of a text. Since in skimming, the reader tries to quickly get a general sense of a text without reading every word or detail, headings and subheadings included in a text make the process of skimming much easier. So, to summarise, the headings of a text can help the reader establish what different parts of a text cover and to identify specific ideas in the text. For example, let's take the article. You can see there, section 2.1, role play simulation. You should expect that the paragraphs that are there in that section will all be about role-play simulation. And then 2.2, the section that's called the role-play material, the article, we would expect it to introduce the material that's being used. So, since skimming, the reader is trying to quickly get a general sense of the text without reading every single word or detail, and headings, subheadings included in the text can really help the process of skimming. Okay, welcome to the fourth and final part of module five. Having looked at the role of titles and headings in the skimming process, we're now going to move on to consider writer's purpose. So, while there may be a variety of specific reasons why authors may write a text, we can broadly categorise writer's purpose into three. Those generally providing information falls into the category of to inform. Texts which are written for the reader's enjoyment would be categorised as having the purpose of to entertain. And finally, if the text aims to influence readers' opinions, beliefs, or actions, then they can be classified as to persuade. So the writer's intention to inform means that the content of the text aims to provide accurate details, enabling the readers to learn about a topic. By engaging with a text which aims to inform, readers will be better equipped to make informed decisions, improve their expertise, and stay up to date on matters which are of interest to them. The example here is an infographic. An infographic is a visual representation of information designed to present complicated ideas clearly. It combines elements

such as text, images, charts, and so on, in a visually appearing, easy to understand format. Infographics are often used to summarize large amounts of information into a concise format, making data more engaging and accessible, clarifying concepts or processes, conveying visualization of narratives. The example here is an infographic. An infographic is a visual representation of information designed to present complicated ideas clearly. It combines elements such as text, images, charts, and icons to convey information in a visually appealing, easy to understand format. Infographics are often used to summarize large amounts of information in a concise manner, make data more engaging and accessible to the reader, clarify complex concepts or processes, convey a visualization of a narrative. Infographics are commonly found in presentations, reports, websites, social media posts, and educational materials. They are particularly useful when trying to communicate information to audiences who may have limited time or limited attention spans. The infographic can convey important information very quickly and effectively. The second example that's here on the screen is a recipe. The purpose of a recipe is fundamentally informative, serving as a set of instructions for preparing a specific dish. In this case, the dish is the traditional Egyptian dessert, Umm Ali. A recipe aims to guide the reader through each step of the cooking process, from ingredient selection and measurement to cooking techniques and timing. By providing clear and concise directions, along with an ingredients list and images, recipes help individuals recreate dishes authentically. So, in short, recipes can be printed in cookbooks or maybe made available online and are written with the purpose of informing and guiding cooks. So we now move on to the writer's purpose of entertain. The writer's intention to entertain means the writer wants to captivate and engage the readers, providing them with a feeling of escapism and enjoyment. The author is likely to use creative language and literary devices to capture the reader's imagination and provide them with a reading experience that they'll find enjoyable, exciting, and pleasurable. In order to do this, the author may, for example, use humour. They may appeal to the reader's emotions, or they may provide an unexpected twist. The first example here is a short joke published in a magazine for the purpose of entertaining. It is typical for magazines to offer small payments to its readership if they send in jokes or other material which are published. While these jokes serve the purpose of entertaining the readership, they also help to foster a sense of community engagement and involvement, allowing readers to participate in the publication process, which adds to the reader's sense of entertainment. The second example that we have here is a birthday card. Humorous birthday cards are designed with the intention of entertaining the recipient on their special day. These cards typically feature jokes, puns, or humorous illustrations related to aging or personal quirks, and they aim to appeal to the recipient's sense of humour. We now move on to the purpose of to persuade. When the writer's purpose is to persuade, the writer is trying to affect change.

change in the mind of the reader. Prose, where the purpose is to persuade readers, is often a form of advertising. Campaign flyers and brochures, some types of letters, including letters to editors in newspapers or magazines, love letters, and job application letters, all fall into this category. In each case, the writer presents the message so as to encourage the reader to follow the author's read. The first example here is a political flyer. This was published by the Liberal Democrat Party in the UK, who were strongly opposed to Brexit. This flyer was used nationally, but you can see here that a space was left below the title so that the local representative was able to personalise it. They might put in here the name of the recipient, for example. The second example that we have here has been sent by a hospital to people who have previously donated blood. It's worded so that the recipient may act with some urgency. You can also see here that the use of the colour red helps with the impact that this particular publication has. While some texts have a clear single purpose, others may have multiple purposes. That is, a primary purpose and a secondary purpose, or even more. The letter that you can see here is a reminder to recipients that they will need to pay a renewal subscription, in this case to the National Geographic. Therefore, the primary purpose of the letter is to inform the recipient. However, as the senders of the letter concede, with 6 months to go before it needs to be paid, it does seem rather early. This is when they explain that by renewing early, it's possible to have a cheaper subscription. This is therefore a persuasive purpose. Other examples of prose with multiple purposes include some obituaries, where in some newspapers the subject of the obituaries are chosen for their entertainment value as well as to provide information. Travel blogs, such as the Madrid examples in the pretest, they may aim to inform, entertain, or inform and persuade. In the latter case, they may well be sponsored by local tourist authorities. Book, theatre, and film reviews inform, but the reviewer provides an opinion that is aimed at persuading the reader to either read the book or see the film or play, or if they're not impressed, to avoid them. You'll be learning more about this in Module 7. Then also the blurb on the back of a book. This needs to strike a very careful balance between being informative, so that the reader knows what the book is about, but also persuasive to try and encourage them to purchase the book. So, this brings us to the end of Module 5. In summary, you should now be familiar with how you use the titles and headings that you find in the text that you read. This will help you with skimming those texts and thus gain a quick idea of what the text is about, and also how that text is organised. You should also be able to determine whether a text has been written with a purpose of to inform, to entertain, or to persuade, or if indeed it has more than one purpose. So, thank you very much for watching this presentation, and that brings us to an end. Goodbye.

So, welcome to Module 5 of Course 14217, called Reading English Prose. This fifth module is entitled Identifying the Main Idea and Writer's Purpose. I'm Dr. Christopher Ireland, and I'll be leading you through this module. So, let's get started with an overview of what you can expect to learn during this module. So firstly, a reminder that in previous modules, you've learned how to skim a text with the intention of finding the main idea. In this module, you will combine the skill of skimming with background knowledge that you have about text types. Specifically, you're going to use titles, headings and subheadings to understand the main idea of the text you're reading, and you'll see the relationship between these elements and the writer's purpose. So a text is a standalone piece of writing used to communicate ideas, information, or stories, typically in sentences and paragraphs. It will also have content that conveys the writer's purpose to the reader. In this module, we will focus on reading texts that are non-literary works and are often found in our everyday lives. So, the module will also focus on the main idea of the text. The main idea is an important part of the text and is also important in supporting the reading process. In achieving this, the text may use titles, headings, and subheadings. These are tools which help readers to understand what is being conveyed by the text and in helping the reader establish the main idea of the text. The module will also show how the writer's purpose in the type of texts that are commonly found in everyday life can be broadly divided into three main objectives. So, generally providing information falls in the category of to inform. Then, if a text is written for the reader's enjoyment, this is in the category of to entertain. Finally, if the text aims to influence the reader's opinions, beliefs, or actions, then we can classify this as to persuade. As I said, these are the three broad purposes that we're going to focus on in this module. So, having looked at an overview of the module, we can now turn to the learning outcomes. What should you expect to have learned when you have completed this module? So, as you can see, upon completion of this module, you will be able to firstly identify the main idea of the text, and secondly, specify the writer's purpose. So, before we look at these areas, we need to briefly remind ourselves of what we learned in the previous module about the reading technique known as skimming. You learned that skim reading is used to quickly grasp the main idea of the text or to become familiar with the overall structure of a text.

Importantly, this is achieved without reading every word or detail. Skimming is a reading technique which you should use when you want to have an overview of a large amount of information contained in a text in a short space of time. This means that, as already mentioned, after skim reading, you should have identified the main ideas of the text as well as how it is organized or structured.

So in this second part, we're going to take a further look at skim reading. There are a number of techniques that contribute to skim reading, and which of these techniques are used will depend on the text in question and the preferences of the individual reader. However, it is likely that all texts that we need to read will have titles. And these should be the starting point of any skim reading process. Similarly, many texts we encounter will have headings and subheadings coming at the beginning of sections and subsections. If they are present, they are also important tools in the skimming process. When starting to read the words of a text, it is usually the title that the reader encounters first. The title usually consists of a group of words or phrases which help the reader predict what the text might be about, as well as raising the reader's interest in the text. The title should be concise and clear so that the nature of the text is conveyed in just a few words. As a result, titles are generally not in sentence form, and the first letter of each significant word is capitalized. So, for example, this title, "The Reasons Why It's Important to Keep Titles Clear and Concise," which is presented in sentence form, would probably be considered too long and therefore not suitable as a title. On the other hand, the titles "Why Clear Concise Titles Are Important" and "The Importance of Clear Concise Titles" might be considered more appropriate. Notice that neither of these titles are full sentences, but they can convey the same information as the previous sentence, but in the number of words. They use the adjectives in attributive form directly before the noun, rather than in predicative form after the noun. The term title typically refers to the name of a whole text. So it is typical to have the title of a book which would appear on the cover, as in the two examples indicated here. One book has the title "Reading for Life" and the other "Effective Presentation Skills." Notice that these examples include subtitles which provide additional context or clarification about the main topic of each book. Also, we use the term title at the start of an article. This applies to academic articles, magazine articles, newspaper articles, or any other type of article. The example indicated here is the title of a conference paper presented as a short article. Having said that, there are times when we use the term title within texts. For example, the text at the beginning of a book chapter is called the chapter title. The illustration shows a chapter, "How Do Writers Write?", which is chapter 3 of the book Successful Writing by Hairston and Keane. However, in the context of skimming, referring to the title usually means looking at the main title of the text. Titles can also appear elsewhere, such as in non-linear features of text, like diagrams and figures. The example here is from the book Successful Writing by Hairston and Keane. It shows figure 1, a complete integrated search process. Despite all these different possibilities, in the context of skimming, referring to

The title usually means looking at the main title of the text. Okay, so that brings us to the end of part two of this module video. In it, we've looked at titles which are really important. They're the starting point for when you're skim reading. In the next episode, we'll move on to look at headings and subheadings. Okay, and welcome back. This is part three of module five. And we've looked at titles. What we're going to do now is move on to look at headings and subheadings. So on the screen there, you can see a book page and a page from an article. And first of all, let's have a look at the book. You can see there, circled at the top, the heading Lexical Semantics Word Meaning. So this is inside a chapter. Remember, the chapter will have a title, and then inside the chapter, we will have headings. You've probably noticed in magazines as well that inside articles, the article might be divided into various sections and subsections. Words at the start there will be headings. So the article title is right at the beginning of the article, and within the article, we will have headings. Then, articles, so academic articles, they're divided into sections, and they will have headings at the start of each section. So you can see here, we've got an article, and there is a heading there, 2.1, role-play simulation, and there's another heading, 2.2, the role-play material, and then right at the bottom you can see 2.2.1, that is a subheading. So we've got two headings and two subheadings, and I'll just highlight those for you. Similarly, for an article, the title would be used for the name of the article itself, and within the article the sections would have headings. Any subsections appearing in book chapters or articles would have subheadings. So, headings in a title can help the reader establish what different parts of the text covers and identify specific ideas of different parts of a text. Since in skimming, the reader tries to quickly get a general sense of a text without reading every word or detail, headings and subheadings included in a text make the process of skimming much easier. So, to summarise, the headings of a text can help the reader establish what different parts of a text cover and to identify specific ideas in the text. For example, let's take the article again. You can see there, section 2.1, role-play simulation. You should expect that the paragraphs that are there in that section will all be about role-play simulation. And then 2.2, the section that's called the role-play material, the article, we would expect it to introduce the material that's being used. So, since skimming, the reader is trying to quickly get a general sense of the text without reading every single word or detail, and headings, subheadings included in the text can really help the process of skimming. Okay, welcome to the fourth and final part of module five. Having looked at the role of titles and headings in the skimming process, we're now going to move on to consider writer's purpose. So, while there may be a variety of specific reasons why authors may write a text, we can broadly categorise writer's purpose into three. Those generally providing information falls into the category of to inform. Texts which are written for the reader's enjoyment would be categorised as having the purpose of to entertain. And finally,
If the text aims to influence reading,

leader's opinions, beliefs or actions, then they can be classified as to persuade. So the writer's intention to a forum means that the content of the text aims to provide accurate details, enabling the readers to learn about a topic. By engaging with a text which aims

such as text, images, charts, and so on, in a visually appearing, easy-to-understand format. Infographics are often used to summarize large amounts of information into a concise format, making data more engaging and accessible, clarifying concepts or processes, conveying visualization of narratives. The example here is an infographic. An infographic is a visual representation of information designed to present complicated ideas clearly. It combines elements such as text, images, charts, and icons to convey information in a visually appealing, easy-to-understand format. Infographics are often used to summarize large amounts of information in a concise manner, make data more engaging and accessible to the reader, clarify complex concepts or processes, convey a visualization of a narrative. Infographics are commonly found in presentations, reports, websites, social media posts, and educational materials. They are particularly useful when trying to communicate information to audiences who may have limited time or limited attention spans. The infographic can convey important information very quickly and effectively. The second example that's here on the screen is a recipe. The purpose of a recipe is fundamentally informative, serving as a set of instructions for preparing a specific dish. In this case, the dish is the traditional Egyptian dessert, Umm Ali. A recipe aims to guide the reader through each step of the cooking process, from ingredient selection and measurement to cooking techniques and timing. By providing clear and concise directions, along with an ingredients list and images, recipes help individuals recreate dishes authentically. So, in short, recipes can be printed in cookbooks or maybe made available online and are written with the purpose of informing and guiding cooks. So we now move on to the writer's purpose of entertain. The writer's intention to entertain means the writer wants to captivate and engage the readers, providing them with a feeling of escapism and enjoyment. The author is likely to use creative language and literary devices to capture the reader's imagination and provide them with a reading experience that they'll find enjoyable, exciting, and pleasurable. In order to do this, the author may, for example, use humour. They may appeal to the reader's emotions, or they may provide an unexpected twist. The first example here is a short joke published in a magazine for the purpose of entertaining. It is typical for magazines to offer small payments to its readership if they send in jokes or other material which are published. While these jokes serve the purpose of entertaining the readership, they also help to foster a sense of community engagement and involvement, allowing readers to participate in the publication process, which adds to the reader's sense of entertainment. The second example that we have here is a birthday card. Humorous birthday cards are designed with the intention of entertaining the recipient on their special day. These cards typically feature jokes, puns, or humorous illustrations related to aging or personal quirks, and they aim to appeal to the recipient's sense of humour. We now move on to the purpose of to persuade. When the writer's purpose is to persuade,
The writer is trying to affect change

in the mind of the reader. Prose, where the purpose is to persuade readers, is often a form of advertising. Campaign flyers and brochures, some types of letters, including letters to editors in newspapers or magazines, love letters, and job application letters, all fall into this category. In each case, the writer presents the message so as to encourage the reader to follow the author's read. The first example here is a political flyer. This was published by the Liberal Democrat Party in the UK, who were strongly opposed to Brexit. This flyer was used nationally, but you can see here that a space was left below the title so that the local representative was able to personalise it. They might put in here the name of the recipient, for example. The second example that we have here has been sent by a hospital to people who have previously donated blood. It's worded so that the recipient may act with some urgency. You can also see here that the use of the colour red helps with the impact that this particular publication has. While some texts have a clear single purpose, others may have multiple purposes, that is, a primary purpose and a secondary purpose, or even more. The letter that you can see here is a reminder to recipients that they will need to pay a renewal subscription, in this case to the National Geographic. Therefore, the primary purpose of the letter is to inform the recipient. However, as the senders of the letter concede, with 6 months to go before it needs to be paid, it does seem rather early. This is when they explain that by renewing early, it's possible to have a cheaper subscription. This is therefore a persuasive purpose. Other examples of prose with multiple purposes include some obituaries, where in some newspapers the subject of the obituaries are chosen for their entertainment value as well as to provide information. Travel blogs, such as the Madrid examples in the pretest, they may aim to inform, entertain, or inform and persuade. In the latter case, they may well be sponsored by local tourist authorities. Book, theatre, and film reviews inform, but the reviewer provides an opinion that is aimed at persuading the reader to either read the book or see the film or play, or if they're not impressed, to avoid them. You'll be learning more about this in modules. Then also the blurb on the back of a book. This needs to strike a very careful balance between being informative, so that the reader knows what the book is about, but also persuasive, to try and encourage them to purchase the book. So, this brings us to the end of Module 5. In summary, you should now be familiar with how you use the titles and headings that you find in the text that you read. This will help you with skimming those texts and thus gain a quick idea of what the text is about and also how that text is organised. You should also be able to determine whether a text has been written with a purpose of to inform, to entertain, or to persuade, or if indeed it has more than one purpose. So, thank you very much for watching this presentation, and that brings us to an end. Goodbye.

The central region is a place where you are able to take in a paramount view of the River of Kings, the Chao Phraya River. The central region is full of history, with lots of ancient temples which has gone through phases of restoration. That is why tourists can still enjoy them to this day. Many of the temples are of the World Heritage Sites.

Furthermore, there are lots that nature has to offer, which are rich in impeccably green surroundings. For travellers who wish to seek tranquility, pristine nature, warm, relaxing sunshine, and the beautiful blue sea, the islands of eastern Thailand will be the provider for all that has been mentioned. This is where your troubles will be left behind, and life will be truly simple, but yet exotic.

There is a reason why Bangkok has the nickname of the City of Angels. Various factors beautify the city with its charms and the buzzing atmosphere, making Bangkok full of life.